0: Sebastian Smith.
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0: With Malcolm, Kristen Lamone.
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0: What's up, America? My name is Malcolm.
2: And my name is Kristen Limon, and we are back at it for another weekend of remixing your favorites and putting you on to what's next. It's Scratch and Sniff.
0: That it is. And we got a crunchy little mix coming up for everyone tonight. A little later, we got old school Ozzy, a little Crazy Train remix from back in 1980. We got the new Fozzy, which is kind of related to Ozzy. A little Fozzy, I guess, right?
2: Totally, that works out. And we got some new music for you too, from Hollywood Undead, from Everlast Architects, and a whole lot more. But should we kick it off with some AC/DC?
0: Yeah, the Thunder from Down Under. It's a little TNT, the Don Darko remix
2: on Scratch and Sniff.

0: Sisson.
1: Scratch and sniff. I don't know what the deal is with Fred Durst, but he seems to be up in everyone's junk these days. He's like doing stuff with MGK, and that's the new one out with Lauren Sanderson featuring Fred Durst. Come Say Something. That thing is a heater.
2: No, it's so good. And you're right, Fred Durst is really all up over everybody. But hey, good work on that guy. 30 Seconds to Mars on top of that. Kings and Queens, it was the Jesse Block remix.
1: Papa Roach with a super cool new vibe. I mean, shout outs to Jacoby, man. That guy just knows how to roll and like how to reinvent himself and everything. But I love the flow in that track too. It's called See You in Hell, new Papa Roach. And you heard it here first.
2: Yes, you did. And he always makes it look so easy too, when it is totally not that. Limp Bizkit on top with Nookie, the Neptunes remix.
1: Yeah, and AC/DC TNT, the Don Darko remix. You know that Neptunes track, and that's with Pharrell remixed that one. So that was kind of a cool vibe there. You like Master of Puppets? We got Master of Puppets next.
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0: 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So still to come in the mix tonight, we got Ozzy's Crazy Train. Oh, man, we got Hollywood Undead. We got a new one from Autumn Kings coming up. Right now, though, let's do some Metallica, Kristen.
9: Let's do it. We're getting closer and closer to their residency at the Sphere in Vegas. Here's Master of Puppets' Dance with the Dead remix for you on Scratch and Sniff.

Scratch and Sniff with new music from A Perfect Circle. And, you know, it seems like Maynard, I don't know, I just love what he's doing, where he's going with this. Always been a fan of Perfect Circle. So this is Starless. Check it out. New jams on the Sniff.

0: Scratch and Sniff, Hollywood Undead. Track is called Feels Like Home. And I don't know, you know, sometimes those guys go crazy hard and heavy. That song just kind of like has a nice little sweet spot to it. You know what I'm saying? Like, feels like home.
1: And there's more new music coming from those guys also. They did confirm their new album will be out early in 2027, which we're halfway there. We also played you some Soundgarden, Outshined. We got on the DJ Hash Brown remix for you.
0: Zeppelin's Rock and Roll, the B-Lick remix. New from A Perfect Circle, track called Starless.
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0: We're taking a quick break. Go get yourself a cold one. Meet us back in just a minute. Scratch and Sniff. Everlast is back.
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0: 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New from Pussifer. 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
16: So true story on this next Linkin Park track. My daughter, her name's Coral, she texted me up over the weekend. She was like, hey, Dad, have you heard this remix? The Sonic and Gon Hazary remix of In the End? I was like, no, I haven't, but now I have, and it needs to go in the show.
17: 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It's Linkin Park In the End on Scratch and Sniff.

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Not that you knew me back then, but it all comes back to me in the end. 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What I meant

0: Maniacs, and this is a new song from them, Broken Mirror, and we're excited to kind of break mirrors with you.
1: Yeah, we are. So they say this song is about facing your inner demons. Well, mine like to shop and pay for overpriced iced coffee, so I kind of like mine. Here's Broken Mirror on Scratch and Sniff.

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Mr. Get Off, I get off at my feet. 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

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Hey, Mongol from the west side to Senegal. It's a full moon.

0: It's the latest out from Mr. Whitey Ford. You know him from the House of Pain days. That is Everlast's new one, track called Stones.
1: Plus, we played you Orgy's version of Blue Monday, the defunct remix.
0: Korn and Kendrick Lamar, the squabbler on a leash, Kill Mr. DJ mashup. I mean, where else are you going to catch Korn and Kendrick Lamar? It's got to be Scratch and Sniff, right?
1: I was just about to say, I mean, come on, that was such a gem right there. Also, some new music for you from Architects. We hit you with some Broken Mirror.
0: And Linkin Park got it going in the end. And don't go anywhere if you're into bulls and you like to parade them. Well, we're going to be parading some bulls next.
1: On Scratch and Sniff.
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1: So, since about 2003, we've been remixing radios, turning people on to cool new music, and all along the way has been Tom Morello and Rage Against the Machine, right?
2: Yes, it has. Bulls on Parade, the Evaluation remix on Scratch and Sniff.
1: Are you evaluating us?
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0: WWE wrestling, you like Ozzy, then you're technically going to like Fozzy.
1: Yes, you will. This is I Know Evil. Whatever evil means to you, I'm sure you know it well. It's on Scratch and Sniff, and it's new.

0: Chris Smith with Ice Nine Kills, Twisting the Knife. That one features McKenna Grace, and wow.
1: Yeah, that's from the new Scream movie. I lost track of the numbers because there's so many, which you can stream, by the way. Don't ask me where. I just saw it that you could push play. Anyway, Green Day before that with American Idiot, the Blackburn remix is what we played.
0: Yeah, Lit, My Own Worst Enemy, the Dichotomy?
1: Dichotomy.
0: The Dichotomy remix. Okay. Fozzy's I Know Evil and Rage Got It Going, Bulls on Parade, and what are we doing next?
1: We're going to do some Ozzy next because it's a crazy train and we need to get on it. Don't move. It's Scratch and Sniff and it's coming up.
0: Everlast is back.
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11: All right, so the show is scratch and sniff. 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

0: olive oil. 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What the hell is he saying?
1: He's saying all aboard. And by the way, can't wait to watch the Ozzy biopic, which is in the works. Here's Crazy Train, the Maverick remix on Scratch and Sniff.
0: Olive oil! 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
1: Wish I had a, wish I was a, wish I gave a, but I don't.

0: Attention, Sniff. That is MGK and Fred Durst, Fix Your Face. And I guess the rumors are true. MGK was doing some crowd surfing, and when you're like 7 foot tall and you get dropped to the concrete, it hurts.
1: I mean, dude, you got to know, 7 feet is a lot of people for a lot of people to hold. That's just, you're too long of a human. You can't be crowd surfing, MGK. I'm sorry. P.O.D. can, though. Youth of the Nation, Groove Delight Remix was what we got on.
0: Did some duality from Slipknot, a new track from The Who, Lost Soul. That one features Johnny Hawken from Nothing More, and I could just see that going on right there. You know, what do you call that? Like Chinese folk music with a little Nothing More in it?
1: Mongolian metal core. It's a long list of sounds, but they're all very cool sounds, and you should get used to them. Ozzy Osbourne is what we started things with, Crazy Train, the Maverick remix, and we are still not done.
0: Yeah, and you know, Ozzy, when he did that album, that was his first solo album. I didn't realize it until just recently that he had been fired from Black Sabbath. They couldn't handle him, and so he was like, I'm doing my own freaking album. I'll get Randy Rhoads and I'll do my own for him. We'll hop on the Crazy Train. And yeah, the rest is history.
1: That was the perfect Ozzy impression right there, Mel.
0: Coming back with Nine Inch Nails. Don't go anywhere. Sharon!
1: It's on deck on Scratch and Sniff.
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4: Cody Scratches Sniff remixing your radio, turning you on to what's next. I'm the shaved head guy over here, Malcolm. And who's this to my left?
5: It's Kristen Limon, rocking glasses and some Doc Martens. Yes, even in the summer, feel free to judge me. And we remix your favorites and we put you on to what's next. And these guys are some of my favorites. I'm still recovering from the fact that they might not tour anymore. I'm hoping they take that back. It's Nine Inch Nails with Closer, the special.

0: Apaches and Nymph. The band is called Wage War. They got a new track out, and we're super stoked to be playing it for you right now. Song's called Blindfold. Will you do us the honor of putting the blindfold on there, Miss Kristen?
1: Only if I could put it on extra tight. The song's got lots of emotions. It's new, and it's on Scratch and Sniff.

0: chance to name. Those guys are Autumn Kings. The track is called Gone, Gone, Gone. They're a Canadian band from Ontario, and they got two co-lead singers. So I guess that's kind of like the cool new thing to do. You got, we got two co-lead singers, you know, Jake and Joe. And they met at a grocery store. They were both working in a grocery store. So, hey, you know. Next thing you know, you got a band, you're on the radio.
1: That is so wholesome of them. Shine Down on top of that. Second Chance, the Jerry remix is what we got on.
0: Yeah, we did Crash and Burn, some Paranoid Pop Evil, a new one from Wage War, Blindfold.
1: Plus my favorite, Nine Inch Nails with Closer. We hit you with the Spectral Murder remix, and that is our night.
0: That is our night, man. Every time we play that Nine Inch Nails track, too, I can't help but think about Johnny Cash redoing that song. And it coming out so badass that Trent Reznor basically gave Johnny Cash the song, too. So, wow. Great.
1: Yeah, that was a good one. He got a lot of new fans, too, Johnny Cash, when he did that. A lot of younger fans. So, good on that guy. He knows what he is doing, and we kind of know what we're doing, and we're going to kind of do it again next weekend. Right, Mel?
0: Yeah, 7 nights from now, same fat time, same fat channel. And remember, if you're listening to Ozzy Osbourne's Crazy Train, he does not say olive oil
1: yeah.
0: in the beginning of Scratch and Sniff. Good night.
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0: Big ups to producer Sebastian and Scratch and Sniff's executive producer, Michael Parrish. 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
10: Here's your AccuWeather forecast. Overnight, expect overcast skies with a low of 57. Sunday will bring a mix of sun and clouds along with a few showers and a thunderstorm in the afternoon. Look for a high of 76 degrees. Sunday night, the clouds will start to break, bringing a low of 55. As we head into Monday, anticipate mostly cloudy conditions with rain developing in the afternoon, reaching a high of 73. With your AccuWeather forecast, I'm meteorologist Jason Caterina.
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1: It's Island Lucidity.
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0: Week, Jack sits down with community leaders, newsmakers, and everyday citizens making a difference. From public safety and education to local business, veterans affairs, and more. It's insight that matters, conversation that connects, and coverage that goes beyond the headlines. Now, here's your host, journalist, broadcaster, and longtime community advocate, Jack Heath.
1: Talking about education and our friends at New Hampshire Technical Institute, NHTI. I always keep here to the left, not just because they're in studio, but it's my first brochure or packet because I'm so proud of what they've done there. They're actually known as Concord's Community College, but they're the first community college in the seven college system, I believe, and they're the most affordable. But what I love most is the out-of-the-box stuff they're doing, and I got news for you. The growth in our higher education in this state is the community colleges. It's just a reality. Get a two-year associate's degree. It doesn't bankrupt you. And whether you're talking about the trades or science and technology or automotive technicians today or you name it, they are doing it. Medical imaging, healthcare, they have it all going on. And in our studios is our New Hampshire Technical Institute storyboard continues. We have Mark Bograd. He's the head of he's going to tell us what it is, early college coordinator at NHTI. And then, of course, we also have Tracy Lesser. She's a natural sciences faculty member at NHTI. Used to teach down in Manchester at a high school there, but now she's been just a few years at NHTI, just a few years. But let me start with Mark and talk a little bit. You and I had met before at a high school where you had taught, but let's talk about your role here. And what is early college coordinator? What is that program?
2: Sure. So the early college coordinator position oversees all programs that current high school students can earn college credit while they're still in high school. So we have a few programs. One is called Early College at the High School, which many, many years ago was called Running Start. And it gives high school students who may have not thought that they could, or college level students, the opportunity to take courses that they would already take at the high school. And earn college credit. And the way that works is the high school teacher has to have the same credentials as an adjunct professor at the community colleges. So that's how we can give them credit. So that's one program. Another program we have is where students come to the college campuses and take courses along with their regular NHTI students. And that program has really grown, not just for kids who are in the typical high school level, but, you know, with school choice and homeschool students and being very flexible with how they can earn their high school diploma, a lot of families are leaning towards the early college on campus program where students can earn not just their high school diploma, but courses or credits towards earning an associate's degree. And I actually, over the years, have had a handful of students each year that have actually graduated with a high school diploma and their associate's degree at the same time.
1: Wow. Yeah. That must be pretty...
2: It's amazing. I mean,
1: that must be fulfilling for you, but amazing for
2: Absolutely.
1: The student and family. Talk about smart. That's awesome.
2: Absolutely. And it's a combination. So this year we've had six that graduated.
1: Wow.
2: Three of them were still in public high school, and three of them were homeschool students.
1: Talk about getting a jump on things.
2: And one of them, who is one of my favorites of all time, in my 8 years doing this, and then prior to this, I was a high school counselor and administrator for over 25 years. But one of them this year, graduating from Pembroke Academy, and then graduating with two associate's degree, one in accounting, one in business management, and is now going to Notre Dame for civil engineering. I know.
1: Wow. Yeah. I mean, I don't know what to say. I mean, obviously a proud family, but
2: Absolutely.
1: Talk about not worried about that individual at all.
2: Not at all.
1: Talk about driven.
2: Yeah. And then last year, just quickly, we had a student who was going to the Army for boot camp. And she was going into military police and had to graduate before she went off to boot camp in May. And she got everything done, graduated with a degree in criminal justice, graduated with a high school diploma.
1: Awesome.
2: And she's in the Army.
1: I love the stories, Mark. And, of course, we met the folks with the criminal justice stuff, another program there. Hey, I want to switch gears, though, because I want to get to as well with Tracy here is this is really cool. So Tracy, thank you. New Hampshire Technical Institute and Great Bay are partnering for the 20-

0: 2026 Farm Fest. It's a teacher summit, but listen to this. August 11th. I want you to talk about this a little bit, as well as what you're doing at the school. But this is a chance to really promote agriculture, the sciences, and environment.
1: Yeah, we're hoping to bring a bunch of students or our teachers of students together to learn about the programs that NHTI offers the students there, specifically looking at pathways for the students to get credit through articulation agreements. So these are agreements where the students stay in their career technical center. Mm-hmm. Once they graduate, if they come to the community colleges, then those credits come with them and they have a pathway. We're also, part of this is showing careers outside the box, the things that students don't normally, you know, students think I can be a vet, I can be a doctor. They don't really understand the breadth that there are a huge retirement cliff in New Hampshire that we're facing, and wastewater treatment operators, water treatment operators, septic designers. These are all jobs that will keep our students here in the state and keep them with livable wages in the state. So we're hoping to educate the teachers on these careers and take them on tours so that they can help the students prepare early so that they're on a pathway to meet these careers.
0: You know, I don't know if you agree with me, but I think a lot of times for families and students, they just are not aware of some of these opportunities right here. They're just not aware, hey, I didn't know I could work for a city or town and do that, or the state. And I do this a lot on the show. I met someone recently just near where I live, and she had been in, I want to say, high-tech sales for an out-of-state company. And I said, she's looking for work comparable, and she's been having a hard time sort of finding and handling, like, senior account management for big accounts for a high-tech financial service firm. I said, go to the state of New Hampshire website. There's a lot of stuff, business opportunities and jobs at the state level, local level, and these types of jobs, a lot of times even the teachers are not aware. I'm not aware sometimes. So it's a great thing you're doing. But the other thing I like is you're going to be doing a lot of things, like how to create a farmer's market. There's a young person in the Seacoast who's really taken off on a nonprofit with farmer's markets. But, you know, the environmental side of this, I want to talk a little bit about agriculture, mm-hmm. sort of an old term in our society. But yet the push today, there's so much more awareness on better, healthier stuff, mm-hmm. you know, locally grown and sourced. It's not an easy living. I know farmers. It's not an easy living. But there are many jobs around that, aren't there, in the environment as well, keeping the environment clean, keeping the water clean, so elaborate on the sort of the, and New Hampshire used to be a state of agriculture. I mean, these stone walls that people are developing in these homes, and they say, what's that old stone wall for? Well, they used to have cattle and livestock here. This is a great thing.
1: And we have, at NHTI, we have a ton of partnerships with local farms. So we have students out at these farms constantly working with all the different farm services agency, learning all about even the licensing, the things that they need to know to get out there. We've worked closely with the Merrimack County Conservation District, placing students to even work at the farmer's market, learning especially soil science, keeping that soil healthy so that you can grow food, you know, more cost effectively. So we've been really focusing a lot on field trips and internships and research projects for our students at NHTI.
0: So again, we have a date for this, right? You have mm-hmm. the flyer there. So who do you want to reach? And this is a good time to do it in terms of letting people know about this.
1: So we're hoping to reach high school teachers, the teachers who are getting these students early in their career as they're trying to make decisions as they want to do. And what we're hoping is that we can help them prepare for the science classes, the math classes that these students are going to need to get into these careers. Because you don't think a lot about science when you think about agriculture, but you can't have agriculture without a little soil science, a little biology, a little ecology, and a little chemistry.
0: Again, opportunities, career opportunities. We have two great experts and guests from New Hampshire Technical Institute. We're going to sneak in a quick break. We'll continue. Hey, Google, hey, Alexa, play the Pulse of an H. Again, I just want to remind you, because you may not know this, there's a lot of stuff we don't know in a very information-saturated society. New Hampshire Technical Institute, I believe, still the lowest tuition in the state offered by all seven of the community colleges, $230 per credit per New Hampshire residence. And even if that's changed or not, the point is affordable associate's degrees. You can even do it. You can start while you're in high school. But the other thing, too, is, and we'll come back with our guest, is if you are older and you're a different stage in your life, you're never too old to learn or to change careers. Really, even if you're not a student, but if you're a parent, caregiver, guardian, grandparent, aunt, uncle, brother, or sister of a student, or you want to become a student, you're never too old to learn. Got some great things to talk with our friends from New Hampshire Technical Institute, NHTI. Concord's community college, but really the first of the community college system. We have seven community colleges in the state, and they are really, in my humble opinion, the growth curve is with the community colleges. And you don't have to look at the lack of affordability in housing and the economy to see where people are looking for value and what a way you can get it. But we have two great players, all-stars, part of the NHTI team, Mark and Tracy, in our studios. Mark, you're working on the early sort of working with high school students and families to let them start getting their credits for college while they're still in high school. Tracy, you've been a professor there for a few years, as they say, in the natural sciences area?
1: Correct.
0: So I always like to ask, we'll come back to this, if you both like what you do and where you do it. I think you've been there for a while because you do. I love what I'm learning and see about New Hampshire Technical Institute, vibrant community, really, for learning, innovation. But what about the transfer capabilities of someone who may get a degree from you and then want to? You mentioned the student, I think, Notre Dame earlier. What about the transfer of the associate degree in the program? Talk about that a little bit.
1: So in the science department, most of our students are looking to transfer out. They're not, it's not a terminal degree at the associate's level. And so with agriculture, the majority of our students go on to the University of New Hampshire in Durham, and they are very successful. Every one of our students have transferred, I've heard, has graduated from UNH within 2 years and have gone on to get jobs in New Hampshire in the agricultural field, a lot at state and federal agencies. With the biology and environmental science, our students are mixed. We send a lot of students to UNH Manchester, a lot to UNH Durham, Plymouth, sort of all over the place. We've had students at Tufts. If you can think of a college, probably in northern New England, we have sent students there. And as always, they tend to graduate in 2 years. We hear back from the universities that our students are unbelievably well prepared. They know how to write. They know how to do everything. I think the value of what we teach the students is we have small classes that are taught with full-time and adjunct faculty. You don't have a TA in your class. The lab section has 16 people and your professor is the one in the room with you. Your lectures are, mm-hmm. you know, maybe 25 students. So these are small, intimate experiences mm-hmm. where students have a ton of opportunity to ask questions and get to know their faculty.
0: And you had mentioned UNH. People may not know this, but UNH was originally, I think, an agricultural type university or yeah. college for the landscape at the time. Mm-hmm. Mark, talk about the transfer aspect and other messages you would have for families out there, or people of any age, right?
2: Yeah, absolutely. So one of the biggest questions we get from high school parents, administrators, the students, is when my son or daughter earn a credit through the early college program, but may not necessarily want to come to NHTI, what is the transferability? And the general statement is it's up to the receiving college to make the decision, but because they're college courses and they get an NHTI transcript, a majority of the colleges do accept them for that. The other part that I wanted to add was the affordability part for the early college students. So any course that a student takes at the high school taught by their high school only costs them $150 for the full amount of the credit. If they take it on the campus, it only costs them 50% off the tuition, and we waive all fees. And I have two students of my own that are in college, and I feel like speaking of UNH, one's at UNH, I feel like I pay more in fees than I do in actual tuition sometimes. But we also have something called the Early College Scholarship. And for those who've been around knowing the early college program, when it was used to call Running Start, it used to be called the Governor's Scholarship. And what that does is we give students automatically, there's no application, two free classes for the first two that they register for each school year. So if you have a sophomore that's taking classes, they could take six classes in their high school lifetime for free. And then anything after mm-hmm. that would either be $150 at the high school or 50% off. The other part of it about the transferability is any course at any of the community colleges, if they come to the community college, it's already in their system. We're already, mm-hmm. you know, all one system. So
0: are you, either one of you jump in here. Mm-hmm. Are you seeing people of different ages and stages coming to the New Hampshire Technical Institute for a program?
1: Absolutely. The average age of my students in class is not your 19-year-old just out of high school. There are plenty of those, but especially in the agriculture program, I'm tending to see folks who had a career, didn't like being in the office, wanted to get out, returning vets, people coming back, but a lot of older adults coming back, people in their 30s, 40s, and sometimes even 50s coming back. And it adds so much to our community.
0: Yeah, and I think there is something to be said when you have less time, you know, on the clock of life or the sand glass or, you know, the hourglass to, you know what you want, right? You're there to study and learn and be around people. It's a great thing.
2: Can I just one interesting story, a great story that's kind of a combination of both. So I have one student who took some classes, got into the RadTech program, radiological technology program, and the mother was so excited for her that she decided to go back to college and apply for the nursing program, and she's now in the nursing program at NHDI because her daughter took early college classes, and that influenced her to go back to school as an adult.
0: Good stuff. Now, Tracy had mentioned how long she's been there. You've been there a while, but talk about job opportunities and just do you like your life and your mission, your purpose at New Hampshire Technical Institute? Are you enjoying it?
1: Absolutely. One of the things I really like about it is the small class size. I get to know my students. So when they leave, I get to find out their stories of where they're transferring, what they're doing. They constantly are contacting me back and saying, hey, I got this job, I got that job. That's one of the things I love about it. The other piece that I love about it is the focus is on teaching. The focus at a lot of universities is on doing research. And here, my sole job is to teach and interact with the students. That's what I'm here for. And I get research opportunities and I get to often pay. I have a student who's getting paid to do some research for me in a field this summer. Undergraduate students that are at the freshman and sophomore level that normally would not have those opportunities to get that experience and do that hands-on research. And that's part of what I like about it so much is we get these great opportunities to work with students early in their career in really sort of close, intimate contact.
0: And you liking what you do?
2: I love it. So I was, as I said earlier, I was a high school counselor and administrator. I learned very quickly that I did not like being an administrator. Too much work, responsibility. And so I wanted to go back to be a counselor of some sort. But then this opportunity came up about 8 years ago, which is the best of all worlds. I still get to work with high school students, but then gear them towards their eventual career and earn college
0: awesome.
2: Credits.
0: Well, thank you both very much. And I want to end with a plug or promo again on FarmFest 2026. August 11th, it's a great opportunity for teachers. Is that what you're, yeah. If you're a teacher out there, let's do one final plug of who should come, the website, sign up. This is going to be an opportunity to visit local farms and agencies. It's going to be breakfast and lunch included. So if you're an educator, great time to do it before the back to school stuff. August 11th, take it away.
2: I'll just have them reach out to me. I'm coordinating it a little bit. So you can reach out to me, Mark Bograd, at mbograd@ccsnh.edu. Or you can call me at 603-230-4029, and we'll get you the information to attend.
0: Great stuff. I think it's awesome. And thank you for focusing on that environment agricultural piece. Thank you both very much.
2: Thank you.
0: NHTI, check it out.
3: 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Conversations that connect New Hampshire. Let's get back to today's discussion.
0: If you want to do something medicinal, something healthy, something that's really going to make a difference, get involved in something in your community. You volunteer, even if it's one day a week. And our food pantries are wonderful groups. And there's a great, great group in the Portsmouth area, Seacoast, called Gather. And Gather is sort of the main umbrella. And they've been around a long time. But we have Tanya Marino is the deputy director of Gather. And she's in our studios. And she's been on before because we need to. The last time I think that my eyes were really opened was during the first big government shutdown. And you know how stupid that was. But they had a record number of people in Portsmouth, New Hampshire in October who needed food help. I think the number was like 10,000 that month in Portsmouth, and no one was talking about it. And a lot of them were from the shipyard because they weren't getting paid. Tanya, thanks for being back in.
4: Thanks very much for having me again, Jack. Really appreciate it.
0: Well, right now with everything so expensive, including fuel, which affects refrigeration, trucking, food, restaurants, groceries, update us on what the needs are.
4: Yeah, Jack, we're seeing a continued increase in demand for food. The price, as you mentioned, the price of fuel just continues to go up, which has a flow-on ripple effect that ends with more people standing outside our doors each morning trying to find food to feed their families.
0: And this is in Portsmouth, New Hampshire?
4: This is in Portsmouth, New Hampshire.
0: I'm not going to mention other communities where you think that might be more the case. Manchester, Nashville. I'm not going to mention other communities, but I did. Portsmouth, New Hampshire, people in the morning waiting outside your doors for you to open for food.
4: Every morning we open at 10 a.m. and we have a line outside our door, and that line continues to grow each day.
0: It's a story that people aren't, they don't see.
4: No, I think there's a need there in Portsmouth that sometimes isn't recognized. But we also have members from around 120 towns. So we do serve the greater Seacoast area as well and Southern Maine. We have our central pantry market in Portsmouth, but we also take food out on the road.
0: Well, I told you, I saw the truck this morning. I was on the Spalding and a gather. It's funny, I knew you were on today. Got the email yesterday that confirming. I woke up and I'm behind a gather truck.
4: Yeah, I think people don't realize that we have about 43 mobile markets a month. So we fill
0: now, what's a mobile market? What happens? You go out to a community with food?
4: That's right. We fill up our fleet of refrigerated box trucks and vans, and we take food out on the road. As the cost of fuel continues to rise, obviously people are having a harder time getting around. So we have a calendar that we post in advance.
0: 43 of those?
4: 43. We go Rochester, from Rochester in the north down to Seabrook in the south.
0: Wow, every single day?
4: Every single day. We pack these trucks up and we take food out and we set it up farmer's market style. So we unpack our trucks, we set tables up.
0: Once a week?
4: Yeah, every day, Monday through Friday. We're at different spots. Everyone knows where they can find us.
0: Are these 43 operators who do this, are they full-time employees with you?
4: They are. They are. We have a mobile market. We have our mobile market.
0: Talk about a rewarding job. I mean, like a mission purpose job.
4: Yeah, I'd actually like to call out Hunter and Robbie, our mobile market staff. They and Jill, they do an incredible job. But as you mentioned, we really rely heavily on our volunteers as well, Jack. So we have up to 60 volunteers a day across our programs.
0: And what a way to make a difference. But again, I don't think people, what's the face of hunger? And in our world today, excuse me, you and I were talking during the break. I did a post the other day on inflation, and I said, I don't think I'm going to be off base when one of the nicer Seacoast restaurants is somewhere, Maine or New Hampshire, you're going to order a lobster roll. And I bet you in the restaurant, it's going to be closer to $50 than 30 or 20.
4: Yeah, someone just told me yesterday they paid $65 for a lobster roll. Not sure I'd be doing that.
0: I thought I was stretching at 50. So I posted, it's gotten like 26,000 views on my, you know, the Facebook page for my show. But groceries, easily for a family, closer to $250, $275 of shopping. Restaurants, we just talked about that. And I think people, utility bills, mortgages, aren't you? Rent, everything's expensive right now. And I don't think people realize that there are many, many, many families among us where juggling the money in, money out every month and what bills to pay becomes a real stressful reality in their life. And if food is one of their biggest bills to pay, if it wasn't for Gather and what you folks do, I don't know if a lot of people, older, younger, middle age, would be having warm meals at night or good food.
4: Yeah, I think that's, we can help. We can help with food. Come and see us. If we can help you put food on the table each day, then that's a little bit extra gas you can put in your car. You can get to work. You can make sure you're making your rent.
0: Okay, so someone might be listening, and we might be getting through saying, okay, I've never had to do this, but I do. And you know what? They just said you can help. But I've never been to Gather. I don't know if I qualify. What do I need to do? Can I just show up? Do I have to show my financials? Do I have to bring a statement, a monthly bank statement? Tell us that for someone who's never gone and benefited from your help,
4: yeah,
0: support.
4: Jack, our mission is to provide food in a welcoming and dignified way. And dignity is a big part of what we try and share at Gather. So all you need to do is walk in our door, talk to our member services people, and show that you either live or work in the state of New Hampshire and Maine. And that's all you need to do to become a member.
0: So say I'm a single mom or dad out there, and I got two kids, and we're getting by, but we're tight, we're hurting. So if I could go in there maybe even once a week and get some food for a couple of days. It would help me or help us a lot. So I go where? Tell us where. You say people are out the door. And I go in. What can I get? Is there a, you know, do I fill a grocery cart? Do are there limited? Like if, you know, I need to get some fruit, some blueberries. Do I get one container? I mean, tell me how this works.
4: Yeah, so what you do when you sign up as a member is you tell us how many people are in your household. And our limits vary depending on if you're 1 to 3 or 4 and over. But I would like to add, as part of our mission of providing food in a dignified way, we're making sure we're getting you nutritious, healthy food. We guarantee you milk, we guarantee you eggs, and we have no limit on fruit and vegetables because we really want to encourage a nutritious and healthy diet as well.
0: Can I get hamburgers to cook on the grill or some chicken?
4: Yep. We have all different kinds of proteins that you're able to access, our regular dry goods, anything that you really need to make a good, nutritious meal for your family.
0: Now, you have a great story that's inspirational. You said you're looking for some volunteers. You have 60. The other thing is you also can go in there and meet you and get that great New Zealand accent, that original accent, which is only when I first met you, I go, it's either Australian or New Zealand. But you got involved.
4: I did.
0: And now it's become a big part of your life. You even told me once, and I don't know why I remember this stuff. I don't know if it's a good or bad sign for, you know, memory loss down the road. I hope not. I'm being, you know, it's Friday. Give me a break. But I remember you talking about that you've made it a family affair, that even when your kids are home from school, they're working and helping towards Gather. So it's a mission for you. Why and how did you get involved?
4: So I grew up on a farm in...
0: By the way, am I right about the family?
4: You are right about the family.
0: And you're surprised that I remember this.
4: I am very surprised, Jack, all the people that you talk to in a day. Actually, my boys are 24 and 22 now. And as it would happen, they are both home right now visiting. So we will be at Market Square Day at Portsmouth on Saturday.
0: Wow.
4: With a table, sharing what we do at Gather. And they may not know it yet, but they're going to be helping me out.
0: But how did you give a damn? How did you get involved? So, what was the, I always think that in life it's like starting a business. There's a seed, there's an impetus, there's a genesis. What was it?
4: So growing up in New Zealand, I had this love for good, healthy food from the source. My background's in corporate finance, so I have the business background as well. And I think I have a heart for helping. It's how I was raised, to think about others. And I found my way together, and I was able to sort of combine all of those loves and end up in the spot where I feel like I'm doing what I was put on this earth to do, quite frankly, Jack.
0: That's rare to find a purpose-driven. You just could have painted a little bit about who the clients are, and you mentioned the young mom, the senior. Am I right or wrong? Because we at Benny Media support the food pantries, and we're doing a, J-Dog, what's it called again? Our big event coming up, Birdies and Brewfest. But is it all walks of life and all stages and all ages and everything? Or is there a certain trend or demographic of more?
4: No, it's all different ages, Jack. We do find that our seniors are particularly vulnerable at the moment. They're not able to cook for themselves. They're on, like, very low incomes.
0: Plus
4: they're,
0: fixed incomes.
4: And fixed
0: incomes.
4: So
0: as inflation goes up, their income doesn't go
4: That's
0: up.
4: That's exactly right. So yep. The seniors in particular love our prepared meals. They're not able to make those for themselves at home, and they can come in every single day and access a meal. We've had seniors tell us that that those meals have literally kept them alive. Also, Jack, the unhoused population rely on our meals a lot as well.
0: The what?
4: The unhoused population.
0: Okay, like people who are trans, you know, on
4: that's
0: that
4: right.
0: Don't have a home.
4: That's right.
0: Well, I hope Durham, New Hampshire was listening. You don't have to say a word, Tanya. Tanya, when you mentioned seniors on fixed income, that's why I've been railing against these property tax increases in towns. Durham, 16% property tax increase. Do you think that senior who's on a fixed income in Durham, New Hampshire, lived in the house 20 years, had a 16% increase in their income? Stop raising property taxes, please. Hey, let's end on this. How can we help you? What website? Market Square Saturday. You got 43 of these mobile. What do you call them?
4: Mobile markets.
0: Mobile. I can't say markets. Markets.
4: Sorry.
0: No, I'm kidding. You're great. I love it. If I do that, I like it. It's a good thing. How can we help you?
4: Okay,
0: website, so, phone, volunteers.
4: Yep. Website.
0: Donations. How can people? Food places. Might be restaurants. They might.
4: Yeah.
0: Say, look, we We just bought too much Hamburg this week. I don't know how we can help you. How can we help you?
4: Yeah, well, we do actually have a wonderful food repurposing program. To the answer for any of the questions you might have about what we do, I'll direct you to our website, www.gathernh.org. You can find
0: GatherNH.org.
4: You can find out how to sign up as a volunteer, how to donate, if that's something that you're able to do. And please reach out to me if you have any questions whatsoever. I would just really love to hear from you. And thanks again, Jack, for having us on.
0: It's an honor. Thank you. I love it. I saw one of your trucks today. All right.
4: Thank you.
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5: We're going old school and we're going new school on the Cutting Edge Countdown this weekend. I'm Cutter. Thank you so much for being here. I appreciate you a lot. We're going to crank up all the new music we can, the top 21 rock songs. I did all the math, so you don't have to. And we'll count them down in order, 21 to number one, because that's how it works. It'd be weird if we did it any other way. It would just mess with my OCD brain. I'm too Capricorn for that. There's no way. So it's got to be from the bottom to the top, you know. And we see bands rise. We see bands fall. We see songs do what they do. And we're here to count it all the way. The band Saleson is here as well. Bo and Phil from the band Saleson specifically are joining us because now, while Saleson are celebrating the 20th anniversary of their self-titled album, an album that kind of goes down in history as being one of the best from the, emo core, right? But that era of time in the early 2000s. In 2006, they released this album. People love it. They are touring on it later this year. Plus, they have just put out their first new music in a long time. Saleson. Joining us this weekend on the Cutting Edge Countdown. Let's get it started with Sublime. At number 21, the band Sublime.

0: Dogstar, yes, the band that has Keanu Reeves playing bass. The song All In Now from the album All In Now is at number 20 this week on the Cutting Edge Countdown, dropping down two spaces. The band Saleson, 20 years ago, released one of the best albums of their genre. Here they are. They are back with a song called Starting Over Again. Very fitting song title. And it's funny because joining us via Zoom, as most of our guests do, it's Bo from the band Saleson and Phil from the band Saleson. But as we're talking, Bo and I off the air about Starting Over Again, Bo told me that this is Phil's first opportunity to write with the band. So what took you so long?
1: Wow, what a loaded question.
0: I know. Let's get right into it. Yeah.
1: Let's just say I'm happy to serve the band however I can. Sometimes
0: that's the right answer.
1: You know, there are complications of the song's pretty old. I wrote not really old, but it's if I told you how old it was, you'd be surprised. But since then a pandemic has happened.
0: What?
1: A singer changed, a vocalist change has happened.
0: What?
1: So everything
0: I never knew.
1: Yeah, so everything has worked itself to the point we're at now, to where the song still comes out, feels fresh, and, puts us on the new path forward.
0: I like this new path forward, but you can't know where you're going unless you know where you've been. I don't know where I remember that quote from, but it's something that has always stuck with me, and I think it holds true for the band Saleson. More coming up, but right now at number 19 on the Cutting Edge Countdown, it is the band Seven Dust with the song Unbreakable.

0: And number 18 on the Cutting Edge Countdown to Social Distortion's Born to Kill. Hey, we're going to make a debut on the Cutting Edge Countdown next with the band A Perfect Circle and the song Starless. If you haven't heard this song yet, it's of course Manager James Keenan, Billy Howardell, the band A Perfect Circle next. But the band Sales Sins hanging out with us. You talk about a song, the new song Starting Over Again, which we'll play later in the show, and a riff that's been sitting around for years. An idea of a song that's been sitting around for years. I think that happens a lot, right? You sit down to play your guitar and it's like, oh, maybe after 20 years, I should really do something with this riff.
1: Yeah, got plenty of those. But yeah. It kind of is a testament to, hey, if the song still holds up, even though you've been sitting on it for a while and you're like, man, this is still fun to listen to. Bo and I have listened, from the, tracking, producing, mixing side of all of this, going into mastering. We've listened to this song 1,000 times.
0: Oh, God, I bet.
1: So
0: I'm surprised it's only 1,000.
1: Yeah. Maybe a loose 1,000. It's still enjoyable for us to listen to, and we're still kind of hearing all this nuance that we, kind of threw into it. And then playing it live now, it brings new life to the set. So it's really cool. It's special to kind of lump this in amongst a bunch of other songs from, the band's history, and it to feel right at home.
0: Well, speaking of the band's history, let's get there coming up in a little bit with a song from Sales Sins' self-titled album. But next, that A Perfect Circle, as promised on the Cutting Edge Countdown.
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0: Starless is the name of the song. It is the brand new one from A Perfect Circle, debuting at number 17 on the Cutting Edge Countdown. The band Seosin hanging out with us, Bo and Phil from the band. Is there a song from your past? I mean, given that it's been so long from new music from Seosin, I'm just wondering, and you're going on tour later this year, that maybe fans loved or you loved, but now it's like, I don't know, we need to play that.
1: I would say there's not. I think from the very beginning, it was, you know, so when we first started touring, we only had 7 songs. So we had the EP, I Can Tell, right, and Mookie's.
0: I suppose.
1: So we were going out doing a headlining set, playing 30 minutes, you know what I mean? And there was some times where we would start the set with 7 years, and it was like, crowd still wants more after 30 minutes. Do you guys want to hear 7 years again? All right.
2: So amazing. Technically it was 14 years.
0: This set lasts 14 years.
1: Yeah. No, but I mean, and then obviously once the self-titled record came out, you know, You're Not Alone became one of those songs. Yeah, and I think for us, you know, just having those 2 songs have always been a staple in the set. We've never gotten tired of them. The fans don't get tired of them. But I think now going forward, you know, I think that we're going to be looking to push keeping all the same staples and the songs that, you know, make up the best live set that we can. And also incorporating these new songs, you know, because I think that a lot of the people that have stuck with us over the years have already watched us play so much of our catalog so many times, right, depending on how many concerts they've been to. So I think it's a good thing that we're, you know, finally able to get new music out and to push that into the live set and keep making the live set more and more exciting.
0: From that legendary self-titled Seosin album, it is the song Voices on the Cutting Edge Countdown.

0: voices from the self-titled Sales In record this year, celebrating this 20th anniversary. To have a record like that, to have it be successful like that 20 years later, it's a pretty great feat, man.
1: Yeah, you know, I think if you were to ask any artist, you know, when you're making your music, you know, we all feel, or at least I would hope that everyone else feels the way that, you know, I do or we do when we're creating music, right? You feel like, man, what I'm doing here is really special. I really enjoy it. And especially if you're making it the way we do, where it's like we're making it for ourselves and we are our own kind of barometer of something is good or not, you know, and for us, and I know that good is subjective, but for us, it's like we have to be totally happy with it in order for it to be pushed out. And I think that's part of the reason why it takes us so long to do albums, because, you know, obviously me owning a studio and producing records for other artists full time, I could easily put out a record every 2 weeks if I wanted to, you know, right. But it's just like, you know, we, Sales In has a very specific thing that we feel like all those ingredients have to be there, you know, whether it's all the way down to the artwork, to the aesthetic of things, to does the song have enough ear candy in it? Is there enough riffs? Is the riff good enough? You know what I mean? Like, there's so much that goes into it where we have to feel like it's right. And I would hope that other people are making music like that. But I think that, you know, when you're making a record, you think it's great. You know what I mean? But you never really have an idea. There's no way to tell if a record is going to reach and connect with so many people in the same way that you connect with it, you know? So there's no way to know how that's going to work. But all you can really do is just be grateful for how many people it does reach when that happens, you know? Like, I don't think anybody that's had a very successful record has thought like, oh yeah, this is it. Or maybe they did, I don't know. But for us, it's always just been like, this is really awesome.
0: 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Now at number 16, it is the song Break Me Down from our old friend Tim Montana.

0: song that was co-written by Charlie Sheen from Hollywood Undead, the band Autumn Kings, and the song Gone, Gone, Gone on the Cutting Edge Countdown this week at number 15. 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It's Cutter's Rockcast. Number 14 is the latest from Atreyu next, and then more coming up with the band Saleson on the Cutting Edge Countdown. 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
6: 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I did it!

0: The song is called All For You. It's from Atreyu's latest album, The End Is Not The End. It's number 14 on the Cutting Edge Countdown. The guys from Sailson hanging out with us. I know you both tend to write and produce and work with other bands from all different genres, but how do you keep, like, I'm working with one band and you write a tasty riff, how do you keep that for them and not go, maybe a new Sailson song?
1: All the time.
0: Yeah, I thought so.
1: All the time. Yeah, I mean, and actually there's been quite a few, many laughs in the studio where I've been co-writing with the band or working on and helping them work out some parts, right?
0: Right.
1: And it'll come out and everyone in the room is like, that's sick. And I'm like, crap, I know. I'm like, I didn't just waste that idea because it's gonna go to a good home. But like, I would have loved that to be for us because it's so sick, you know? So, and actually to that point, I know that, you know, because Phil does quite a bit of writing on other projects as well. And I know that when it comes time to buckle down and do Sailson stuff, we pretty much block out our calendars to only do Sailson stuff just so that doesn't happen. Because you never know when a riff is going to come to you.
0: Right.
1: And you always feel a little bit robbed when you create something that you feel like is amazing and you've already given it to someone else. You know what I mean? You're like, this would have been so great for the other song that I've been working, you know? So yes. At least that's what I do. Like, so right now, during the final stages of our record, I'm just not working on anything else just so that all of my little nuggets go to us.
0: There you go. That's probably the right way to do it. And number 13 on the Cutting Edge Countdown, speaking of people working together, Eva Under Fire and Maria Brink from In This Moment is the team up I didn't know we needed, but after hearing it, we surely did. The song is called Villainous, number 13 on the Cutting Edge Countdown.

0: 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The guys from Sail Sin, well, Bo and Phil from Sail Sin hanging out with us this week on the Cutting Edge Countdown. The song You're Not Alone is one of those songs where fans definitely gravitated towards it. And love it or hate it, you can't deny it. And to me, that's the beauty of music.
1: It totally is. And you know, and there's times, you know, like I'm sure that every band will probably have the same story where you might be at a concert or out somewhere and someone will come up to you and they'll be like, oh man, thank you for writing this song or whatever it is, right? And they're like, it's my favorite song of all time. And in your head, you're kind of like, man, this is so cool that you're coming up to me. But it's like, you chose that song? That's so unexpected. You know what I mean? And it's like a deep cut off of a record. You know what I mean? And it's like, but like you said, it's so cool that everyone has their own connection to different songs and meanings on their own. It's crazy. You can't, it's the craziest feeling.

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2: And now, here's Frank and Cheryl to discuss the fundamentals of a mob ring. 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

0: The ladies from Mexico and The Warning are back up to number 11 this week on the Cutting Edge Countdown. Speaking of Mexico, you watch any of the World Cup stuff? I'm only saying Mexico because obviously there's some games played in Mexico, a lot of it being played in the United States. It's the weirdest thing because FIFA has taken all the sponsors off of everything. So like I watched the USA game last week, the first one against Paraguay, and they're playing at SoFi Stadium in Los Angeles, which was called Los Angeles Stadium because SoFi didn't pay FIFA to use the name SoFi. It's just a weird thing. They were blacking out like condiment bottles. Levi Stadium in Santa Clara, technically, right, south of San Francisco, were using the whited out Levi's logo from the actual stadium on as their logo on social media. Genius stuff. Anyway, where was I? Oh, music. That's right. Next up, Beartooth. Pure Ecstasy is the name of the new Beartooth album that will be out on August 28th. They also released a song called Pure Ecstasy. You can check out the video for that now, wherever you listen to Beartooth music. But at number 10 on the Cutting Edge Countdown, it is Beartooth with the song Free.
1: Got the

0: And number 9 on the Cutting Edge Countdown, Black Label Society with Name in Blood. The guys from Sales in hanging out. So is it hard managing, you know, with first new music in 10 years, song starting over again, we'll play that in a little bit. Is it hard managing the old school kind of legion of fans with maybe a new school take? Or is everybody just, yeah, we're here for this?
1: Yeah, man. You know, we're all, you know, hopefully as you get older, you grow. You know what I mean? And I think that, at least for me, I'm enjoying getting older, you know, like as far as becoming a better person and, you know, family life and thinking about more about like the good we can bring to anybody that we encounter, right? Mm-hmm. Whereas like in my 20s, wasn't thinking about that at all. However, I think that I'm definitely holding on to the excitement and passion that 20-year-old me first starting the band has, you know what I mean? And I think that, I don't know, man. Like, I think that one of the comments that I receive from so many people is this, that like, when we're performing, it just looks like we're genuinely having a good time up there. And
2: that's,
1: I think that's because
2: comment. My comment about you. When I look over, I see Bo is the happiest person in the room. And I'm like, all right, don't blow this part. But I'm just like, Bo's having the best time. I should maybe smile a little bit too.
1: Yeah.
0: Bo and Phil from Sales and hanging out. Breaking Benjamin, Something Wicked, number 8 on the Cutting Edge Countdown.

0: The song is called Something Wicked, the band Breaking Benjamin. It is number 8, the 8th most played rock song this week on the Cutting Edge Countdown. Breaking Benjamin do have a new album that has been confirmed. It will be out later this year. That has also been confirmed by Jason from Breaking Benjamin. That's all we know. Unless something broke in the last 24 hours, that's all we know. 7 songs left to count down, plus a brand new one from Saleson coming up on the Cutting Edge Countdown.
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0: Number 7 on the Cutting Edge Countdown is the former now number 1 song from Sleep Theory called Words Are Worthless. The guys from Sales and Bo and Phil specifically are hanging out with us this weekend on the Cutting Edge Countdown. Let's get ready to play it, man. Starting Over Again is the brand new Sales and song. 10 years, though, it took for a new song. How do you know, like, this is it? This is the tune. And we kind of talked about that earlier.
1: Even with Starting Over Again, the way that people have connected with that has been so rewarding, you know, especially with all the hours that Phil and I put into it to really making it feel like this is Seosin. You know, this is what I want out of Seosin. This is what we want out of Seosin. And then to have other people resonate with that is very rewarding, you know. But there's no way to know. Once it's finished and you put it out, there's no way to know how people are going to respond.
2: You're at the mercy of people. But like, to just elaborate on that, you're chasing after this idea of like, I can, like, full confidence in what you're doing, that like, oh, I need to just get to that feeling of full confidence, but you're always taking a risk. And I think that's the reward is so much greater when you embrace that risk as well. And you just go, you know what, up to this point, I've done the best I can, or the team has collectively done the best we can, like, it's time. And then you're wearing like your heart on your sleeve, and you're just like, all right, hopefully this resonates with everyone, because up to this point we feel happy about it. So I think you kind of have to have that intuition of like, you know what, if it's good to me and it went through the ringer, hopefully someone out there is gonna like it. And the fact that the fan base so far has been very receptive to Starting Over Again, it's like, cool. Well, we have 9 more songs. We want that feeling to apply to.

0: 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Phil and Bo from Saleson joining us. You guys mentioned earlier about 9 more songs ready to go. What else can you tell us about a new Saleson album forthcoming?
1: The only thing I can really say that seems to be kind of backed up by the response people have had to Starting Over Again. Mm-hmm. All the stuff that we've shown to management, label, and close friends of ours, they're just kind of saying, like, I don't know how you did it, but it feels the same as the first time I heard Self-Titled. So it's kind of like if Self-Titled were to be released in 2026, it's the same kind of feeling. So, yeah, I mean,
2: the songs are so different sounding, but yeah. It is that somehow there is that feeling that everyone's saying. So yeah. Right. To elaborate
1: on that. And Cove's voice just takes you right back to that. You know what I mean? So, yeah, I mean, there's so many riffs. There's so many sick parts. There's things that I don't want to say things that we've done before, but things that I feel like we've kind of mastered now. And then, you know, things that we're trying new. So I think it's a really good blend of the overall representation of the band.
0: And that, of course, is what you want at the end of the day. At number 6 on the Cutting Edge Countdown, it is the band Architects, who are always pleasing to listen to. Broken Mirror on the Cutting Edge Countdown.

0: the storm. That is Five Finger Death Punch. It is the Cutting Edge Countdown. Five Finger Death Punch with new music later this year as well. Obviously, that new song out now. Zoltan and Chris both saying, you know, some of the heaviest music that they've actually done. They're getting back to the roots a bit. I'm here for it, man. I really am. Four songs left to go on the countdown. Last week's number one, When I Wake Up by The Pretty Reckless, is actually down to number four. So we'll get that on next. Who will be this week's number one? I will tell you, it is another legendary band with a female vocalist. Plus, we'll say goodbye to the guys from Sailson next on the Cutting Edge Countdown.
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0: When I Wake Up by the Pretty Reckless on the Cutting Edge Countdown. This week, down to number 4, the guys from Seosin. Really appreciate you two. Congratulations on starting over again. It's blowing up.
1: Yeah, no, that's it's so good to hear. And it's, like I said, we've been working our asses off on this stuff. And we've made a conscious decision to, you know, we're going to make this a real band. And, you know, I'm saying that from the sense of we definitely took some time off for a while. And now we're back making the decision to like put 100% into it.
0: Record, tour, yeah, all that.
1: Yeah, so we definitely want to make it a presence where lights are on, we're coming for blood, and we've got the riffs out.
2: That's
1: you know,
2: the album title.
0: Coming for blood.
1: Coming for blood, yeah. Bloody riffs.
0: You know, like old school hardcore record riffs, and yeah. Just like, Seosin comes for blood, you know. Seriously, people who listen to my show probably think I'm just a fan of all music, but I am a fan of all music and I do say it a lot, but the new song is really good. And I'm really happy for you guys, dude. And I'm really happy you're coming back full force.
1: It means a lot. Thanks, man.
2: You got appreciate it. The support.
0: Always, guys. Thanks. And number 3 on the Cutting Edge Countdown, 3 Days Grace with Don't Want to Go Home Tonight.

0: Twisting the Knife from Ice Nine Kills featuring McKenna Grace on the Cutting Edge Countdown. Now, that song is from the Scream 7 soundtrack, which is about to give Ice Nine Kills a number one rock song. It makes sense to have Ice Nine Kills on the Scream 7 soundtrack. It makes sense to have Ice Nine Kills on any horror movie ever soundtrack. Obviously, Ice Nine Kills at the point where they can pick and choose, and that's probably a good thing. We have one song left to go in the Cutting Edge Countdown. I told you before it was a pretty legendary hard rock band with a female singer. Did you figure out who it is? If you guessed Evanescence, you're right. Who will you follow? Well, I'm going to follow you, Amy Lee, right to the number one spot next on the Cutting Edge Countdown.
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The number one rock song in the United States of America this week belongs to Evanescence. The song is called Who Will You Follow? That song can be found on the brand new Evanescence album entitled Sanctuary. The band sounds great. The band looks great. The live shows are amazing. Evanescence with it's not a resurgence, but it's a new lease on life, it feels like, these last 5 years or so. My thanks again to the guys in the band Sailson for joining us. Truly appreciate it. 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My name is Cutter. 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
0: And now your bona fide Pulse of New Hampshire forecast from the MB Tractor Weather Center.
10: Here's your AccuWeather forecast. This afternoon, expect a mix of sunshine and clouds along with a few showers and a thunderstorm. The temperature will reach a high of 76. Tonight, the clouds will gradually clear with a low of 56. Tomorrow will bring mostly cloudy skies with rain developing in the afternoon. The rainfall could be beneficial but might cause ponding on roadways. The high will be 76. Tomorrow night, anticipate periods of rain and a chance of thunderstorms with a low of 60. With your AccuWeather forecast, I'm meteorologist Jason Caterina.
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5: Here's your AccuWeather forecast. This afternoon, expect a mix of sunshine and clouds along with a few showers and a thunderstorm. The temperature will reach a high of 76. Tonight, the clouds will gradually clear with a low of 56. Tomorrow will bring mostly cloudy skies with rain developing in the afternoon. The rainfall could be beneficial but might cause ponding on roadways. The high will be 76. Tomorrow night, anticipate periods of rain and a chance of thunderstorms with a low of 60. With your AccuWeather forecast, I'm meteorologist Jason Katarina.
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8: Here's your AccuWeather forecast. This afternoon, expect a mix of sunshine and clouds along with a few showers and a thunderstorm. The temperature will reach a high of 76. Tonight, the clouds will gradually clear with a low of 56. Tomorrow will bring mostly cloudy skies with rain developing in the afternoon. The rainfall could be beneficial but might cause ponding on roadways. The high will be 76. Tomorrow night, anticipate periods of rain and a chance of thunderstorms with a low of 60. With your AccuWeather forecast, I'm meteorologist Jason Caterina.
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13: Here's your AccuWeather forecast. This afternoon, expect a mix of sunshine and clouds along with a few showers and a thunderstorm. The temperature will reach a high of 76. Tonight, the clouds will gradually clear with a low of 56. Tomorrow will bring mostly cloudy skies with rain developing in the afternoon. The rainfall could be beneficial but might cause ponding on roadways. The high will be 76. Tomorrow night, anticipate periods of rain and a chance of thunderstorms with a low of 60. With your AccuWeather forecast, I'm meteorologist Jason Caterina.
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0: And now your bona fide Pulse of New Hampshire forecast from the MB Tractor Weather Center.
6: Here's your AccuWeather forecast. This afternoon, expect a mix of sunshine and clouds along with a few showers and a thunderstorm. The temperature will reach a high of 76. Tonight, the clouds will gradually clear with a low of 56. Tomorrow will bring mostly cloudy skies with rain developing in the afternoon. The rainfall could be beneficial but might cause ponding on roadways. The high will be 76. Tomorrow night, anticipate periods of rain and a chance of thunderstorms with a low of 60. With your AccuWeather forecast, I'm meteorologist Jason Caterina.
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0: And now your bona fide Pulse of New Hampshire forecast from the MB Tractor Weather Center.
10: Here's your AccuWeather forecast. This afternoon, expect a mix of sunshine and clouds along with a few showers and a thunderstorm. The temperature will reach a high of 76. Tonight, the clouds will gradually clear with a low of 56. Tomorrow will bring mostly cloudy skies with rain developing in the afternoon. The rainfall could be beneficial but might cause ponding on roadways. The high will be 76. Tomorrow night, anticipate periods of rain and a chance of thunderstorms with a low of 60. With your AccuWeather forecast, I'm meteorologist Jason Caterina.
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0: And now your bona fide Pulse of New Hampshire forecast from the MB Tractor Weather Center.
15: Here's your AccuWeather forecast. This afternoon, expect a mix of sunshine and clouds along with a few showers and a thunderstorm. The temperature will reach a high of 76. Tonight, the clouds will gradually clear with a low of 56. Tomorrow will bring mostly cloudy skies with rain developing in the afternoon. The rainfall could be beneficial but might cause ponding on roadways. The high will be 76. Tomorrow night, anticipate periods of rain and a chance of thunderstorms with a low of 60. With your AccuWeather forecast, I'm meteorologist Jason Caterina.
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10: Here's your AccuWeather forecast. Tonight, expect clouds to break up with a low of 56. Tomorrow will bring mostly cloudy skies with rain expected in the afternoon. This beneficial rain may cause ponding on roadways with a high temperature of 76. Tomorrow night, anticipate periods of rain and a thunderstorm with a low of 60. As we move into Tuesday, there will be periods of rain in the morning, but otherwise it will be mostly cloudy with a high of 75. With your AccuWeather forecast, I'm meteorologist Jason Caterina.
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9: Here's your AccuWeather forecast. Tonight, expect clouds to break up with a low of 56. Tomorrow will bring mostly cloudy skies with rain expected in the afternoon. This beneficial rain may cause ponding on roadways with a high temperature of 76. Tomorrow night, anticipate periods of rain and a thunderstorm with a low of 60. As we move into Tuesday, there will be periods of rain in the morning, but otherwise it will be mostly cloudy with a high of 75. With your AccuWeather forecast, I'm meteorologist Jason Caterina.
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0: And now your bona fide Pulse of New Hampshire forecast from the MB Tractor Weather Center.
6: Here's your AccuWeather forecast. Tonight, expect clouds to break up with a low of 56. Tomorrow will bring mostly cloudy skies with rain expected in the afternoon. This beneficial rain may cause ponding on roadways with a high temperature of 76. Tomorrow night, anticipate periods of rain and a thunderstorm with a low of 60. As we move into Tuesday, there will be periods of rain in the morning, but otherwise it will be mostly cloudy with a high of 75. With your AccuWeather forecast, I'm meteorologist Jason Caterina.
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6: Here's your AccuWeather forecast. Tonight, expect clouds to break up with a low of 56. Tomorrow will bring mostly cloudy skies with rain expected in the afternoon. This beneficial rain may cause ponding on roadways with a high temperature of 76. Tomorrow night, anticipate periods of rain and a thunderstorm with a low of 60. As we move into Tuesday, there will be periods of rain in the morning, but otherwise it will be mostly cloudy with a high of 75. With your AccuWeather forecast, I'm meteorologist Jason Caterina.
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